0: want to sing the bridge out.
1: I know for sure that nothing is impossible.
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1: In the choir stand.
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1: Where is that?
0: Do that break.

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1: You're in the mix. You're in the mix
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0: are about to experience the rhythm and the praise with Durant Cameron.
1: Welcome to another edition of the Rhythm and the Praise. Durant Cameron, your host with you. And today we have two amazing guests on the show. Joining me later this hour will be Tatiana George. She'll be here to talk about her foot stomp and hand clapping selection. Thank you. And in hour two, Tremaine Long will be here. The multi-award winner will join us to talk about his amazing single, Father. But first, we are taking you to church with our very first selection by Dr. Bobby Jones and the Nashville Super Choir. Here's We Will Sing on the Rhythm and the Praise.

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2: That's Dwayne Harvey, featuring Fred Hammond with What the Lord Allowed.

Up next, we have brand new music by Kalante Geff. Now, the last time we heard from the South Carolina native, he brought us the song penned by Ja'Kalen Carr titled Live Again. Now he's got a brand new song taking us down the traditional gospel path that may make you remember of music by the Mighty Clouds of Joy and the Gospel Kingdoms. Here's Kalante Gavin with At the Meeting on the Rhythm and the Praise. Yeah.

Boy, it is great to hear that group back on the radio. Those are the Truettes with their latest single, The Great Physician. It's so

That's the songbird of the South, Donnie Peoples, with her 1993 hit, It's So Hard to Get Along. This hour's Gospel Classic Rewind centers on another song by the James Cleveland Lifetime Achievement Award winner and the Gospel Music Hall of Fame inductee. In 1997, Donnie Peoples released the Air Records album, Testify. It featured the title cut and this song, cut 4 on the album, which was a smooth, powerful anthem of hope and spiritual restoration. What is the song? Well, we'll find out after we hear a song that continues to move up the gospel charts. Here's Deanna Ransom with Only God on the Rhythm and the Bridge.

0: is my conversation with Tatiana George. Now, boy, she's got a churchy down-home song I know you would like if I did, titled Thing. I was able to catch up with her a couple of months ago. She gave me details about this amazing new song and a major event that happened earlier this year.
1: Miss George, how are you doing today?
2: I am well. How are you?
1: I am doing well. Want to thank Soraya Murchison. She made this interview happen. Miss Murchison, thank you for doing that for us. And I tell you, the first time I heard your song, I was like, we got to have her on the show to find out more about this song. So give us details about your hot new song titled Thank You.
2: Yes, so the song dropped November 15th of 2025, and I am so grateful that it is still surfacing the airwaves, the internet waves, the radio waves. It is really, really, really doing its rounds everywhere. But yes, it was released in November of last year.
1: Oh, yeah. Well, it definitely a foot stomper for sure, getting people going, delivering that message. Give us details about how this song was written.
2: This song was written by my husband, Henry George, and we were actually out of town for ministry, and we were in our hotel room, and he said, sing this, and he started singing it, and he started off leading it, and I was on background to it, and we were kind of figuring out the little nooks and crannies, and he said, this is going to be a hit, and he was like, you do the lead now, and I'm going to do the background, and it went from there, and, you know, from there, that point on, we just really started putting in that work in to get everything going and getting it recorded.
1: Oh, wow. Well, your husband knows a hit when he hears it, because it definitely has hit written all over it. I tell you, you remind me, I'm from down south. I'm in South Carolina. And so you got me toe-tapping with some Willie Neal Johnson, some Lisa Noel Smith type music.
2: Uh-huh.
1: That is my, I grew up on that, like cornbread and black eyed peas. So I really enjoyed that.
2: Yes. We in the city, but we church like we in the country.
1: Well, give us details about, I'm always interested in the journey. You know, you told us about writing, and you told us about your husband and you kind of making it work together there. Take us into the studio and the process of finishing the song. How was that process for you?
2: So the process, the studio process was by far the best studio process I've ever had with recording a single. This one just hit different. The connection was really there because I wanted my next single to give Sunday night church. Our church, we still do every Sunday night services. I know some say it's old school, but we still do it. And I wanted this song to resonate with people as if they were in a live Sunday night service. So being in the studio, being back there, I did my prayer. I anointed myself with oil, and I went for what I knew behind that mic. And God truly had his way in that studio, and the rest was literally history. It was such a smooth ride. I prayed, I anointed those walls in that studio, and I prayed, and I went up before God in that studio, and even with the background singers, everything was smooth sailing. It wasn't hard for them. It wasn't hard for the producer. The presence of God was really in the room with the recording process of this, and I am so grateful to that. I am so grateful to God for that, yes.
1: Well, it is definitely evident in the recording. Definitely y'all were having church, no doubt about it.
2: Yes, yes, we were.
1: Now, is this song going to be a part of an EP, or are we going to hear more from you later on in the year?
2: Yes. So I'm actually going to start to work on an album. Is what, you know, we're going to do next. I kind of was tugging in between whether or not if I wanted to take Thank You on tour. But I found the way kind of to maneuver through that. I just decided that everywhere I go, of course, under the leading of the Holy Ghost, that I would just minister and perform the song at my different engagements to kind of bring that element in there as far as the tour I really wanted to do. But I really have to buckle down because I just got my confirmation of what my next move should be. So instead of me releasing another single, I'll just release my actual EP or an album. So that is what will be coming forth next. And yes, Thank You will totally be a part of the album. So whether it's an album or EP, Thank You will be on there. Yes.
1: Oh, wow. Well, we're looking forward to that. Good to hear that. Now, I tell you, I'm following you a little bit with your music in the past there. You've released a couple of singles, Hero back in 2021, I believe, and then Philippians 1 and 6 later.
2: Yes.
1: And those, and you show your diversity because, you know, you got a churchy feel for this song, Thank You, and then those other two songs have more of a praise and worship feel.
2: Yes, and that's what I was going for. God has truly blessed me to have a very diverse anointing, and I just want to make sure that with the gift he's given me that I'm giving it all back to the world, that souls may be touched, healed, delivered, set free, that folks may be saved, because it's about kingdom, and that's what I view artistry as. And so, honestly, straight out the gate, I was expecting to be led to do a dry song because the type of church I go to, we sing all type of gospel music, but the roots of the church is good old-fashioned drive them down the road church. So I was expecting when I first came out to release something like this first, but God had led me to go a different way. And then after that, I released the Philippians 1-6, which was like more so of a CCM feel. And then after that, I gave them what everybody has been waiting for, and that's that good old quartet drive, that old-fashioned church that everybody has been waiting for. So yes, I do love to just give my gifts in, you know, in different ways that the Lord, you know, the way he gives it to me, I love to give it out. But yes, a good old drive is me all day.
1: Now you have a lot of hats. You're a wife, you're a mother, obviously you're a gospel artist, you're a praise and worship leader, and you were just ordained an evangelist. Congratulations to you.
2: Thank you so much. I want to kind of pause right there. I am everything you named, but I am not a mom yet. I'm not a mom yet. Not just yet. One day you're going to do it. I love that you spoke it now because, you know, we're believing God for that. So I love that you spoke it, but I just want to make sure I let you know, not yet, but I love that you're speaking that in the atmosphere.
1: Okay, so we get to December. Hey, that Durant Cameron told me this earlier in the year.
2: Uh-huh. See there? Listen, send me this so we can reflect, because I believe God.
1: Oh, boy. So, Strike Mother for right now, how are you wearing all those hats, and how has your experience been being an ordained evangelist?
2: It is a task to wear all of the different hats, like how you stated. Being the Mossy business owner, we have two businesses, being the gospel artist, being the newly evangelist, and, you know, being the praise and worship leader at church, being faithful to that, and just orchestrating all of these hats, still being an auntie, being a sister, being a daughter, being a wife, all of this stuff. So it's just really a matter of just making sure that I have a good balance. And just putting God first and at the center of everything, and just really aligning, you know, myself with, you know, like the will of God concerning me, my schedule, making sure that I'm prioritizing everything right. Walking into this role as an evangelist, it has been different. I have been evangelizing, oh my goodness, for the past like 9 or 10 years, you know, ministering the gospel of Jesus Christ through song and through the word of God on the highways and the hedges. Already, but I just got ordained. So, you know, honestly, I can honestly say, I guess, you know, when I was bootlegging it without the title, you know what I'm saying? I knew who I was, but it was a whole nother ball game when I actually got the title. So it's been a task. It definitely came with more responsibility, but I just believe that, you know, God called me to this. So he'll definitely see me through it, and just making sure that I'm maintaining that balance. And, you know, just make sure that, you know, I'm just making sure that I'm, you know, rightfully, you know, staying in tune with God and doing everything I need to do. It is a task, though, but God is going, he going to grace me through it, as he always has been.
1: How can we follow you?
2: Yes, so I'm on social media under Tatiana George everywhere, TatiAnaGeorge.
1: Awesome. We will definitely check that out. And I got to use that title right back to you. Thank you, Miss George,
2: yes,
1: for your awesome song. Thank you. Thank you for spending time with us and giving us more details how this awesome song came to the airwaves. And we'll definitely be praying for you as you continue delivering the word in a myriad of ways.
2: Absolutely. Thank you so much. It was an honor to be a part.
0: Here's Tatiana George with Thank You on The Rhythm and the Praise.

That's Tatiana George with Thank You. If you don't want to praise, if you don't want to praise, watch me praise, watch me praise. If you don't want to praise, if you don't want to praise, watch me praise, watch me praise. If you have your calendar in front of you, make sure to circle June 5th as a date to remember. That is when 92, the live album from Samaje, is coming your way. Boy, if it's been anything like the music he's given to us to this point, it will be spectacular. With the first of two selections, here's the latest charting hit by Samaje, Change.

That's Samar J with I Rela. Coming up in the next hour, we've got music for you by Fresh Start Worship, BJ Morton, and Ron Carter and Ricky Dillon. Plus, Jermaine Long will join us to talk about his latest single, Father. That and much more happening in hour two, right here on The Rhythm and the Praise.

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Welcome back to The Rhythm and the Frigs. Our next artist is a BET Sunday Best alum whose single Won't Give Up Now reached the top 50. Now she's back wowing gospel radio with her latest contemporary gospel release. Here's Marjanae with Joy in the Morning on The Rhythm and the Frigs.

0: next, we have my conversation with minister, producer, and singer-songwriter Tremaine Long. Now, boy, was 2025 an absolute blessing for Mr. Long. His legendary album, which featured the single Put On Your Wings, helped him to earn a Vanity and Kingdom Image Award win. Now he's back with a new song titled Thug, and as follow-up to his last album, Legendary 2.
1: Mr. Long, how you doing today?
2: I am doing good. How you doing, Mr. Cameron?
1: I'm doing fine, man. I'm doing fine. Glad to have you back. By the way, got to tell my brother Chris King, thank you for setting up this interview the second time around. And before we get into Father, a lot has happened with you since the first time you were on the show till now. Your 2025 was awesome. Of course, your album Legendary did well. Your song Put On Your Wings did very well. And I believe you got nominated and won some awards.
2: Well, you know, last year was just a blessing, man, a blessing all the way around. One thing I want to start off by saying, when you're obedient to God, like, he will make you legendary. And so, you know, and I'm still, to me, I don't feel like I am somebody in Christ, but when it comes to the industry, I feel like nobody really knows who I am. But when I tell you, God just been opening up doors to be able to be considered for a Stellar Award last year is a blessing to be considered. I didn't get nominated, but I got considered. That's a feat in itself. And also just to, you know, I got nominated for 2 Vanity Awards and I won them. So Rap Hip Hop Artist of the Year and Emerging Artist of the Year. And then Kingdom Images, I won Rap Artist of the Year. So it's just funny because with those awards, I'm a singer that happens to rap. And God just allowed me to get those categories. So it's a blessing, man.
1: Well, congratulations on all those honors. That is amazing. And I tell you, there's a lot of people listening who have never been considered for a Stellar Award. You were in rarefied air just for that.
2: Yeah, it was. It was a big blessing to be able to just be a part of just looking at sometimes you're looking at those ballots and the people that's on it. It's like, oh, my God, I'm on here with Ken Jones and Lecrae. It's just like, oh, man. But just to be in the mix, it's an awesome thing.
1: Well, awesome, awesome, awesome. So happy that happened for you and everything is going well. You had great music out again. We talked about that album and Put On Your Wings. Love that song. And now you got a brand new song that I heard this the first time. I said, Mr. King, we got to have him back on. You got to explain all the details on how this song came together, titled Father. So if you could give us the details about the making of this song.
2: Father is a single that is off my up-and-coming album, Legendary 2. The second coming of the first Legendary. I wanted a song that embodied how I feel to our Heavenly Father, to my Heavenly Father. And I just wanted to express it. And so I wanted to have a song that had a modern 1960s feel to it. And so I just got that together and I started working on the music for that. And then I thought, you know, I'm an R&B fan. And so a lot of I call my music R&G. So I had to channel my inner Tyrese a little bit on some of those vocals because I like when Tyrese has a certain sound, a certain feel on some of his songs that has that old Motown 1960s, 70s R&B. And so I'm just like, I want something like that, but it sounds like today, you know, with a little 808s in there and stuff like that. So and then also I just want people to feel my heart towards God. And so that's pretty much why Father exists, why it came about. And I just want people to understand that, like, we have a Father that loves us regardless of who we are, what we've done. He loves us. And I love him. So, and I just wanted to show that. And I want people to know that's my Father and I love him. So that's basically what it is.
1: Well, wow. I was amazed with it. Glad you're sharing it with us. And I'm always interested in the journey so far as writing the song all the way to going to producing it, and now we can hear the recording. How was that process for you?
2: the process of me recording this song, it just be me in the studio, and so I'm just, I don't have nobody in there pushing me like that, but I'm in there pushing myself, and I know it don't sound right, but it was fun, man. It was emotional, and just really just trying to make sure that I captured my heart on there. So it was fun, man. I really enjoyed myself recording this. It didn't take me forever to record it. It just took me one day. Well, actually, a couple of hours to record that song.
1: Oh, wow. And you're saying, like, it was just you, so it was solo. It was just you speaking to God, making it a passionate delivery in honor of him.
2: Mm-hmm. Yes, sir.
1: Well, hey, I love it. Absolutely love it. Thank you for sharing with us. Know it's going to do very well. And you were talking about your new project that will be coming out. Any idea when that will be coming out later on in the year?
2: Oh, man. So that will be out May 8th. May 8th. And I'm so, so excited about this project. This is the reason why I'm excited about this project is because this was just supposed to be the deluxe to the first Legendary. I was just supposed to do a couple of songs to re-release the deluxe for Legendary. And then people was hearing the songs. They was like, bro, these songs stand on their own. But I like Legendary. Legendary was good, but this is his own thing. And that's why Legendary 2 exists right now. And so I was like, all right, cool, because the deluxe for that came out in April, actually this month. And we pushed it back. So we're like, no, we're going to push this. We're going to make it an album and push it back to May 8th. So I'm super excited about this project. And it's just a continuation from where I left off from Legendary 1. But hopefully y'all hear the growth from the production. Y'all hear the growth in the songwriting. Y'all hear the growth in my vocals and in the mixing and mastering, because I do it all. So, I put a lot of time and energy into this project.
1: Oh, wow. Oh, wow. Well, we got something to look forward to, a project to look forward to listening to.
2: Yes, sir. Yes, sir. And look, y'all can do me a favor, though. Please, please, please. If y'all can go to my Instagram page, right, go to _ Tramaine Long, _TRAMAINELONG, and my Instagram page, and go into the link in my bio, and please go pre-save this app. It'll really help me out. Pre-save the album. And then go stream Father.
1: All right. All right. Well, we'll definitely do that. Instagram it is. We'll definitely do that. Thank you for letting us know about that. So you got the song out, Father, and you got Legendary 2 coming out in May. Do you have other events or anything else you want to share with us that's coming up in a few weeks, months, or the remainder of the year?
2: You know, really, really right now, man, we open. We open. So if people want to book Tramaine Long, come get me at your next event, y'all can do that. Only thing they have to do is just go to TramaineLong.com, TRAMAINELONG.com, and just go. We got a booking page on there. You can book me for your next event, and we can go there, man. We start there, man. Just fill up my calendar.
1: Hey, there you go. Thanks for giving us that info. We could definitely help you out, no doubt about that. 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
2: 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And if you have a TikTok, if you're a TikToker, I'm TramaineLong86, TramaineLong86. 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
1: Oh, we will definitely do that. Definitely glad to have you back on the show, man. I'm glad so much has happened since you were here last time. God has been good all the way around for you. Know he's going to be continuing to take care of you and your family, and your music is going to continue to bless people all over the world. We're talking about Tramaine Long's latest single, Father. And that will be on Legendary 2 coming out in May. The fan here in the Carolinas rooting for you, sir, for this year to continue to be just as great as 2025 was.
2: Thank you, man. I appreciate it, man. I really appreciate it.
0: Here's Tramaine Long with Father on the Rhythm and the Praise.

0: Jazz Chicago's own Calvin Bridges with his 2023 selection, Celebrate. This hour's Gospel Classic Rewind centers on another song from the Grammy-nominated and the multi-stellar award-winning gospel singer, songwriter, and musician. In 1983, Mr. Bridges released his album, Renew My Spirit. All the songs were written by Mr. Bridges, except one song, cut two on the album, that he co-wrote with international songwriter and actor Marshall Titus. What is the song? Well, we'll find out after we hear the latest hit by PJ Morton. Here's Mercy on The Rhythm and the Praise.
1: Here you go again, making a way for me.

That's Calvin Bridges with Chosen. We're bringing it back to present day now with the latest by Bishop Brian D. Moore and the Life Center Choir. Here's Take It Away on the Rhythm and the Bridge.

0: That's Ron Carter and Ricky Dillard with Open My Eye. Our last two in a row artist of the day keeps blessing us with amazing gospel music. Not only as a solo artist, where she's had success with several songs, including the duet with James Fortune, Nobody But Jesus, and as the lead singer for the energetic Brown Singers. Right now, we're happy to share two high-octane gospel songs from this artist. With the first of two selections, here's Lisa Noel Smith, backed up by the Brown Singers with their hit, What He's Done For Me.
1: Hey, come on, put them hands together. Got a little country song I want to do for you. Here we go.

0: That's Lisa Noel Smith, backed up by the Choir Room with the hit Promise. That's going to do it for today's program. We certainly hope you enjoyed it. We would like to thank our special guests, Tatiana George and Tremaine Long, for being a part of our program. I'm your host, Durant Cameron. Hope you enjoy the rest of your day. Have a great week. Make sure to join me next time for another edition of The Rhythm and the Prince.
1: I was stuck in my mind. I couldn't get

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Ain't nothing out there but a world of hurt and painful tears. So when it gets real hard to make it through,

Ministries International proudly presents Ministry Going Forth with endowing words of encouragement from your host, the award-winning gospel recording artist, Minister Frozine Lott Hayes. Being confident of this, that he who began a good work in you will carry it on to completion until the day of Christ Jesus. Philippians 1:6. Now, your host, Minister Frozine

0: you. We say thank you. You've been mighty good. Sometimes we don't understand why you're so gracious.
1: Yes, Lord.
0: Why you're so merciful. When we look at ourselves in relation to you, we know we're not worthy. We're so glad your ways are not our ways and your thoughts are not our thoughts.
1: Thank you, Lord.
2: Hallelujah.
3: Hallelujah.
0: We know we're not worthy, but you said yes. You said yes. You said they're worth it. And you gave your only begotten Son so that we may have the right to the tree of life, so that we may have access, so that we may be able to come to you boldly.
2: Hallelujah.
0: We're coming boldly right now, Father God, knowing that you did not wake us up and put breath in our nostrils for nothing.
2: Hallelujah.
0: So we use this breath and say, hallelujah. Hallelujah to your holy name. Hallelujah. And we're coming believing that you're going to give us exactly what we need.
2: Hallelujah.
0: You're the kind of God that knows how to bless us specifically. You know my problem. You know our problems. You know we need answers. You know we need healing. You know we need deliverance. You know. So we submit ourselves unto you right now.
3: Thank you, Lord. Thank you.
2: Thank you, Lord.
0: Clean our hearts.
2: Help us, Lord.
0: Unclog our ears. Let us hear your word.
3: Yes, God.
0: And let it heal our soul.
2: Help us, Lord.
0: We say thank you.
2: Thank you, Lord.
0: In Jesus' name.
2: In Jesus'
0: name. Amen. Amen. And amen. Our scripture, okay, is going to come from John, the 20th chapter. We're going to read the first verse, and then we're going to skip to the 11th verse and read through the 18th. All right? So the first verse, John 20:1. It says, the first day of the week cometh Mary Magdalene early, when it was yet dark, unto the sepulchre, and see the stone taken away from the sepulchre. So today our question is, he's risen, now what? He's risen, now what? And so John, I'm talking about the Apostle John who wrote this, he talks about Mary going to that tomb, amen? You notice Mary, she's obviously not far.

So she went there to grieve. But when you get to like verse 14, amen? And when you see that in 21:14, it says, and when she had thus said, she turned herself back and saw Jesus standing and knew not that it was Jesus. Amen? So she was in the right place. She had the right motivation. She was real close, but she still didn't recognize Jesus. Amen? The point of the matter is you can be real close, but still not know who he is. So this is the warning to us all. Don't get caught up in the religious activities so much. Those things are good things. But the best thing is to know him. Because it is possible to be close to Jesus, but still miss him. Amen? Yeah, it's possible to be near all this holy stuff and not discern the Holy Spirit. And have no discernment of what God is actually doing amongst us. Amen? So, I want you to know that we can know all this stuff and actually we can get so far gone. Jesus could be right in front of us and we're still missing. Yeah. A lot of times the way we're moving, you know, you're so busy going from thing to thing and all this stuff that God is doing things on your behalf and taking care of you. But you're not paying attention that you're being kept. Amen. That's why when they sing that song, yeah, he opened up, I'm blessed and I know it. We're talking about God being good to us. Amen? And some people just, they can't move with that. But the fact of the matter is, because you're here, do you realize that you don't have to be here? Amen. You don't have to be here. People leave here all the time. But you're still here because God has something for you to go through. Amen? So let's look at this real quick. Like, why would Mary miss Jesus? Amen? And I believe it's for three things if you just look at this text. And one is she was grieving. Amen? She was grieving. And that all makes sense, but sometimes when we are grieving, it distorts things. We don't see things right. So her vision probably is a little off because she's weeping, right? The pain of what she just saw and what she just lost is all over her. Amen? The expectation that she had definitely limits her expectations. You see what I'm saying? In other words, she wasn't expecting him to get up like that. Right? She was expecting him to still be in there. So that limited her ability to know who Jesus was if Jesus had resurrected. Right? That's called the self-fulfilling thing. Sometimes you actually believe stuff and then all your actions line up with what you believe and you actually create a situation that we should have never created in the first place. Hear what I'm saying? So she's grieving. She has certain expectations, right? And what she was experiencing and what she was feeling at the moment had her focusing on the grave. Mind you, remember Jesus told everyone that he's going to get up. But she's focusing on the grave. Her whole conversation, the whole thing, if you go back and you read it, the whole conversation is about where Jesus had been laid. Where is Jesus? Where'd you put my Lord? Everything that she's focusing on has to do with this grave. Amen? So her vision is blurred. I believe her vision is blurred. I believe she's hurt. I believe she's disappointed. Think about it. You've seen Jesus do all these things and now they're going to beat him brutally and now he got murdered. That's what she's thinking. Jesus laid his life down.

0: understand and know that. So she was trying to solve what happened here. Where the stone was gone? Where did you put my Lord? Amen. The point that I'm trying to make to you is this: for us, we can't see the resurrection clearly if we keep looking back at our dead selves, mm-hmm. at dead stuff.
1: Come on.
0: You follow what I'm saying to you? Her expectation was for Jesus to still be in that grave. We have something that she didn't have yet when she was doing that, because later on Jesus says, Mary! And then her eyes opened. You see what I'm saying? What we have is the resurrection. We know that he got up from the grave, but we keep going back and looking at our dead stuff in the past, not recognizing that all of that, every bit of it, was nailed to the cross. It was nailed to the cross. And our master spoiled all the principalities and all the levels of darkness so that we could be free from that. But if you and I keep practicing the dead stuff, we can't see the resurrection. Mm-hmm. Most likely it feels like you're constantly beating yourself up. You're constantly not worthy of nothing. You're not worthy of this. You're not worthy of that because of whatever it may be. I want to encourage you. Hey, now that the resurrection has happened, now what? Jesus got up from the grave. That means that I gotta come to him, learn of him, so I don't keep rehearsing this stuff in my mind. I need to replace what I'm rehearsing in my mind with the word of God. I need to rehearse that. I need to start speaking the word of God over my life so that I don't keep rehearsing all the stuff that I think I did back then. Instead of trying to understand what happened back there, you need to try to understand what happened in the resurrection. What happened in the resurrection? Why are you telling me I can get up from here? I don't feel like I can get up from here. But your word told me I can get up from here. Oh, help me to see the resurrection. Help me to see the resurrection. And the thing about this is, when you get to verse 15, Jesus says unto her, woman, why weepest thou? Whom seekest thou? Amen? You see that? He actually is talking to her. Amen? And when you get to verse 16, you can see that he calls her by name. This is what God does. Amen? Because she was in that state, now he engages her, and he engages her personally. Once he engaged her personally, then her eyes was open and she was able to recognize Jesus.
2: Yeah.
0: What I'm trying to tell you is that you and I got to have a personal experience with Jesus. Because if you know that you were dead and gone, I'm telling you stories, I'm saying, I don't know if I have words to express how lost I was. When you have an encounter with the Lord,
1: amen,
0: he is going to change everything. You now, because you had a genuine experience with him, I knew in my own soul that I needed something. Something was missing. I knew, and this is where it got crazy, is because you have all the stuff that the world said you're supposed to have to be happy, but you're not. You're still hurt down, deep down in your soul. And you try everything that you know to try. And none of it worked. Cry out to the Lord, and lo and behold, somebody preaches the word of God. I'm able to hear the word of God, and I'm able to grab hold of something that won't let me go. Paul talks about I'm apprehended of the thing that apprehended me. I grab hold, and he won't let me go. He keeps pulling me in. That means the way I see things is different. The way that I speak things are different. The way that I go about navigating things is different. The way that I handle the failures in my life is different. Where now I reposition that. I said it wasn't a failure unless I didn't learn something. If I learned something, then I didn't lose.
2: Amen.
0: I just grew.
2: Come on.
0: So maybe, yeah, pray. Because the problem that we have is that we continually beat our own selves up. We talk about what everybody else do, but nobody talks about that self-abuse that we put ourselves under. That's what they used to think, they had to, you know, punish themselves, because the flesh is evil, so they had to punish themselves in order to be saved. No, Jesus paid for that.
2: Amen. Amen.
0: Jesus paid for that.
2: Amen.
0: And you deserve grace, mercy, and grace from you.
2: Amen.
0: You got to talk to yourself and encourage yourself by God's word that I am what he said I am. If you don't do that, you're going to stay on the ground. Because the enemy is constantly, constantly putting ideas in your head. He is a caster of thoughts. That's why you and I got to know this word so we can recognize what that is. And we can literally, we have the power by the Holy Ghost to put those thoughts down and put it under subjection of the knowledge of Jesus Christ. Yeah. This is not a magic trick. This is power. Real power. Because God gave me that. He gave it to you. So that you and I, because of this unction, and we feed it with God's word. Now, my antennas are, I can see now that that's Jesus. I can see the resurrection. I can see Jesus in this thing. I can see that my situation, it seems like it's hopeless. But I see Jesus in this. And I know that I'm not going to stay where I'm at. I'm going to get up off this ground. I'm going to get up because he got up. I'm getting up. I'm not going to get discouraged because I got to cry sometimes. Sometimes you got to straight up cry. As a matter of fact, if you don't, you might go a little crazy because you got to let it go. And God does not deal with anything less than truth.
2: Amen.
0: So that means you got to get rid of those these and thous in your prayer. Yeah, and you're going to have to pray for to him from the belly, from the deepest parts of your belly.
3: Yes, Lord.
0: And he will hear that. And he will answer your prayer. He will answer your prayer. He prayed to us, if you draw nigh unto me, I will draw nigh unto you. Anybody who's feeling like they lost and they're disconnected, step towards God and he's going to step through you. That's his promise. And some of us are running around in orbit because we don't know the word of God said, if I draw nigh, if you draw nigh unto me, I draw nigh unto you. But you're drawing, you're running from God and going to everything else.
3: Come on, preach up. My Lord.
0: Either God is God or he's not. He said, if I come to him, stop playing, and I come to him, he's going to come to me. I'm going to have an encounter with him, and I'm going to know the resurrection.
3: Hallelujah.
0: Resurrection now what? My life has changed.

If Rance Allen was here, he'd say, I need you to work it out. Work it out. Just wave your hand and say,

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Y'all wanna learn a part of the song with me? 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Say, when nothing else could help. 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
1: Yo, Lad, you did that joint. 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
2: 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Let's go!

0: welcome to this week's edition of the Weekend Praise Party. Santoria Black here with you. Coming up on the show today, we'll speak with Leonard Bailey, Dr. Charles McClellan from the Southwestern Athletic Conference, and of course, football season just around the corner, and I can't wait for all the classics and the bands and all of that. And Joanne Rosario got new music out. Let's get things started off with the Choir Room featuring Fred Hammond right here on the Weekend Praise Party.
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1: All right. I'm going to try it like this.

by Mariah Carey featuring the Clark Sisters right here on the Weekend Praise Party. Good morning, good afternoon, good evening, whenever you are listening and wherever you are listening. Thank you so much for joining us. And look, man, the Stellar Awards just around the corner, August the 13th, 14th, and 15th in Charlotte. We'll be there live. Also, we want to just thank you for nominating us for Spin Awards and also for the Avidity Awards. 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Thank you so much for just thinking enough of us to nominate us. We're nominated for 7 Spin Awards, and we can't thank you enough for all that you have

0: Done. Listen, we've got a great show ahead. Joanne Rosario, if you didn't get a chance to hear her interview earlier, man, she's got some great music, great testimony. Leonard Bailey with new music, and Dr. Charles McClellan from the Southwestern Athletic Conference. So if you like HBCU football, sports, this is a great time for you to listen because you'll find out what the SWAC is doing. What is the SWAC? Well, if you know about Grambling and Jackson and Southern and Mississippi Valley and Alcorn, all those schools are in the SWAC Conference. So you get a chance to hear about what's going on. And I have the pleasure of being on SWAC TV, man. It is absolutely a blessing. Now, I promised some folks in Shreveport, Louisiana, that I would get the word out about this. The Clark Sisters were scheduled to perform on July the 17th. The new date is October the 30th in Shreveport, Louisiana. Now, there'll be more information coming up about that, but for you folks that are in Shreveport, Louisiana and all the surrounding areas there, the new date for the Clark Sisters is October the 30th, all right? So we wanted to make sure we passed that along. If you got any questions, you can always hit us up at weekendpraiseparty@gmail.com. We'll try to point you in the right direction. If you have any questions on that, all right? Okay, the other thing that I wanted to mention is happy birthday going out to my wife, Shatangela Black. She her birthday was on July the 10th. My daughter's birthday was July the 3rd. Jerilyn Black, my sister-in-law's birthday is July the 18th. Happy birthday also going out to Mimi, our good friend, out in the Houston, Texas area. Happy birthday to my cousin, Carrie Beth. So just happy birthday going out to so many people in July. It's a great month, isn't it? July is just holy birthdays. And then, of course, our anniversary. My wife and I will celebrate 31 years July the 29th. Man, she's put up with me for that long. Can you believe that? We got to take a break when we come back. More music. And, of course, we will hear from Leonard Bailey, Dr. Charles McClellan, and Joanne Rosario all on the show today. Back after this.
1: Still on the quest to find the definitive answer to the question, will the pen prove to be mightier than the sword? This combat warrior saga continues as he tries to right himself by writing his truth. The wait is over. The coffee table bestseller, From Sword to Pen, second edition, is now out and waiting for your consumption. The first edition exposed PTSD as the combat warrior's bully. The second edition indicts PTSD as a brazen thief of a combat warrior's tomorrows. To get your copy in Bastrop, contact Rob Lloyd, 318-512-3614, in Ruston, Big Al, 318-243-9537, in Houston, Texas, Leroy Edwards, 713-213-9050, in Monroe, Art Silver Fox Edwards, 318-680-1691. Take it from me, the book will not disappoint. I'm Lakita Edwards, and that combat warrior is my dad.
0: North Louisiana.
2: Founded in 1920, the Southwestern Athletic Conference has produced some of the most iconic names in sports. Alabama A&M, Alabama State, Alcorn State, Bethune-Cookman, Florida A&M, Grambling State, Jackson State, Mississippi Valley State, Prairie View A&M, Southern, Texas Southern, and the University of Arkansas Pine Bluff have united to embark on a new era of greatness. 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

Back on the Weekend Praise Party, we had a chance to catch up with Joanne Rosario about her new music and all of the amazing things that she's been doing. Now, if you did hear the interview earlier this year, it's been a minute since she's put out some music, but man, when she does, it's always on point. Here's Joanne Rosario's new song, Still on the Throne, right here on the Weekend Praise Party.

0: Back on the Weekend Praise Party, we are so thankful that you have joined us this week for our show and now joining us. And now, look, you've heard her song from some years ago. I appreciate it. Now we got her on the show. She's got new music out. Joanne Rosario, she has been a goat in music for a long time. How are you?
1: I am so excited to be talking to you today.
0: Well, look, thank you so much. I'm excited to speak with you. And like I said, I can go back now and to early 2000s talking about I Appreciate and that album. First of all, you know, man, it's been 20 years. Kind of talk about the time that you've been away from recording and what that time meant to you.
1: Well, I mean, it definitely was not a choice that was willing, right? It kind of just happened. And so there came a point where the record label that I was working with at the time, they released me, they let me go. I feel like it seemed like they didn't get the feedback or the results that they wanted. And because God brought me into the industry, I didn't really know how to make my way back. I'm not a networker. I'm not one to say, hey, listen to me sing and give me an opportunity. And so even though I tried to do some things independently, but it just didn't take off. And then during that time, I started pastoring. During that time, I had two daughters. During that time, I went through a divorce as a pastor, had miscarriages, had losses. I just had so many ups and downs over the last 20 years that I felt like that part of my life was over, honestly. I didn't think I was ever going to go back to it. But God made it very clear that he had other plans, and that's where this song comes in.
0: You know, I want you to talk about that if you can. You know, that's a lot of loss. You talk about divorce. You talk about losing children, the record label not understanding, and then you know, not re-signing you. As you're going through that loss, how did you come out of from loss to gain?
1: It was so hard, if I can be really, really honest, because I had to realize in that season and in that time that even though I loved singing and it was always my dream to be in the industry since I was a young girl, God showed me that that could not be an idol in my life. And so sometimes the thing that God has given us, that it's only supposed to be a tool for his service and for his kingdom, sometimes we remove God off the throne and we put that thing on the throne. And so I think that was the process of letting go. That was the process of understanding, okay, my worship and my singing is just a part of the puzzle. And I started embracing new parts of my life and of my purpose that began to be revealed. And so that's where I stumbled into pastoring, and I stumbled into discipleship, and I started to preach more. And then, you know, once I had let the music thing go, then he started to bring it back, like, okay, now you're pastoring and now you're preaching and now you're traveling and singing, but you still have to go back to music. And so I think that what God has done is just kind of balanced me out. And so for the person that feels like they're kind of in that weird place, trust God, embrace the moment, and you're going to see that there's more that he wants to give to you than what you feel like you're losing.
0: When you knew that it was time for you to come back to music, what was different this time than the first time?
1: So what was different this time, I think that, man, first of all, people kept coming to me, especially over the last 2 years, because I was like, so many new artists, there's really no need for me to go back to music, like I'm good. And he kept saying these people, and I think for me, God was waiting for me to give him a yes this time. Because everything that I had was going into ministry, right? And so when I finally said, yes, God, if this is really what you want, I'll go back. And when he blew that door open, I think that I came into that door with a little more confidence, with a little more just an assertive posture, and really kind of knowing what I wanted the sound to be, which is just different because when I first came into the industry, I was very young. And I just thank God for the guidance of Fred Hammond and, you know, others that worked with me at that time. But this was the first time that I was really able to show up and say, I'm Joanne Rosario, and this is what I hear God saying, and this is how I want it to show up.
0: Well, you know, I thought about a song when you were speaking about all the things that you've been through, and it goes back to the early 2000s, a song that you had called More, More, More. And I remember a verse that you had, and it talked about when I've been all used up,
1: woo,
0: fill me like an empty cup, and when it seems that I've had enough, I still need more, more, more. I thought about that when you were talking, because you've been through so much, and I can feel how the loss just affected you, because there was so much that you just felt like I was used up by all of these things that now are not there anymore. And now it's just like, man, I still got, as that next verse talks about, the next part of it, the hunger inside of you was still there. And you just, and but you needed to go through that so you could get that gain now. So I think it's a strong testimony to show that through all of that loss and all of the things that, you know, may have used you up, you still said, hey, I need you more, more, more.
1: Absolutely. And I think that at the end of the day, when we really realize that our journey and our gifts and our talents are for God's glory, then we will not be stuck. We can't get stuck on, well, I thought my life was going to be this way. You know, nobody gets married to get divorced, right? Regardless of why it happened, it still hurts. It's still a painful process. I lost my mom in December. Nobody thinks that when their mom goes into the hospital that she's not coming home. You know what I'm saying? So all of those things, when you look at it and you realize it's all for God's glory. God shows up and God makes you stronger. I say this all the time. I have not become the worshiper that I am on the mountaintop. I've become this worshiper and this person in the valley of the shadow of death, because that's where I've really come to know God. And if we don't know him for ourselves, then we really have nothing to stand on.
0: Absolutely. I want to talk about the new song, Still on the Throne. What was the motivation? What was the journey like in creating with this song?
1: It was written by my friend, my sister, Nia Allen, an amazing worshiper. I was working on a project with her on a song that she wanted to do, a bilingual song that she wanted to do. And that's kind of when I really felt that push, like, okay, now is time. Like, you got to get back into this. And she had finished her project, and her manager sent the song to me. And I just felt like it completely, perfectly encapsulated, I would say, the last 20 years of my journey. You know, when it's like, I am not forsaken, I am not forgotten, because I know what that feels like. You know, you have all these prophecies and all these things that have been said, and then suddenly you find yourself broken and starting from zero and divorced and, you know, trying to figure it out and not doing the things that you used to do. And God is like, no, I'm still here. I'm still here. I'm forming you. I'm doing something new in you. There's a fresh anointing that you're going to have. There's a fresh compassion that you're going to have for the woman that has had miscarriages. You're going to have a fresh compassion for the woman or the man that has been through a divorce. You're going to have a fresh compassion for the person who has lost their parent. I just lost my mom in December. So it all works together for our good, even when it's painful.
0: I'm going to ask you a question that was asked of me, because I really had to think about this, and it brought me to tears when I had to think about this. At the precipice of breaking, where did you find the healing?
1: Oh, in a little corner under my blanket, crying out to God. Mm. Like, literally, that became my hiding place. Mm. Not because I had to go somewhere and preach, not because I had to go somewhere and lead worship, but literally because in my own life, I felt like I was dying and I didn't know how I was going to survive. Mm. Mentally, emotionally, spiritually, I didn't know how I was going to make it through. And that is pulling those covers over my head constantly and crying out to God. He truly became my safe space. And it is only because I found that safe haven really, really deep in his bosom that I came out on the other side.
0: You know, look, the song is great. This new song is incredible. What are you hoping people can get from it?
1: I really hope that people find something they can hold on to. If we can, in our worst moments, remember, like truly, truly remember that God is on the throne. He has not left us. He knows exactly where we are. He knows exactly what we need. And if we could just be still, if we could just hold on, we will see him come through. We will see, you know, the resolve. We will see an answer. We will see relief. We will experience healing. But if we forfeit, if we throw our lives away, if we throw God away, if we walk away from him, then the enemy wins, because he is getting you to give up early. And if you give up early, you don't have the opportunity to see how God is going to redeem whatever it is that needs to be redeemed. So I hope that people can hear Still on the Throne and say, let me just hold on and not give up on God.
0: Tell everybody how they can keep up with you on social media. I know you do a lot, you're pastoring, but tell the people how they can keep up with you.
1: Absolutely. I'm on Instagram, JoanneRosario_. I'm also on TikTok. We stream live our services on my YouTube channel, Pastor Joanne Rosario. So I'm pretty much on all social media platforms, and the music is now available, Still on the Throne, on all streaming platforms as well.
0: And one other thing I'm going to ask you about is there something that, you know, you've been through a lot. Is there something now that you go back and you just kind of laugh at because you're just like, you know what, look at what's happened. You just kind of just laugh at it now.
1: Now, when I first came into the industry, it was so overwhelming and it was very, very intimidating. And I remember sometimes that I would kind of have to go into like these industry events and I would be so nervous. And now it does, it makes me chuckle because now I realize, you know, everybody in those rooms was just like me. You know, we're all going through different seasons. We're going through pain. We're going through, you know, highs and lows. And so I'm grateful that God is going to allow me to go back into those spaces, you know, with a different resolve, with a different confidence, with a different, just really knowing who I am and being able to own my space so I can be a blessing to others around me.
0: Well, I tell you what, between this testimony and your preaching, you know, you're going to get folks getting the ugly cry. They're going to have some real Kleenex and the Kojic sheets coming out.
1: I know that's right. Well, we're going to stay ready.
0: Well, look, Joanne, thank you so much for joining us. This has been great. And continue blessings on all that you're doing. You know, look, continue to share that testimony. I think it is so strong about how sometimes it may not be willing, but sometimes you got to be patient and you're going to come out better on the other side.
1: That's right. Thank you so much.
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Back on the weekend praise party, it's time for our new song of the week, and I couldn't think of a better song that has just come out than Pastor Mike Jr. and Suddenly. It's our new song of the week right here on the weekend praise party.

0: brothers and sisters, this is Kirk Franklin. Keep that dial locked to the weekend praise party with Santoria Black. Let's go.
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back on the Weekend Praise Party. Glad that you could join us. Hey, coming up next, we'll talk about the Sunday dinner and we'll address barbecue items. Man, what do you want to do when you have your backyard barbecue? We'll talk about that in just a moment right here on the Weekend Praise.

would bruise. They can have this world, I'm still choosing you. Hit my whole body, left doctors confused. And traded my life, I got nothing to lose. And that's why I love you.

0: it's time for the Sunday dinner right here on the Weekend Praise Party. We are so glad that you could join us. And today we're going to look at barbecue cookouts. Now, of course, there's a few things to remember when you're having a cookout. Number one, if you've got cold food, you do not want to leave that stuff just out without being on any ice or being in some type of cooler system or whatever the case is, because that could really ruin your party if people start to get sick. Make sure that, you know, vegetables and meat and all that kind of stuff is well washed. We see what's going on with some of the lettuce and vegetables going on right now. So you can't stress it enough about making sure that your vegetables and fruit and meat, especially your chicken, is washed and taken care of. Then, of course, we want to get to this list. Of course, it's a top 10 list that I saw, and we want to know what your list or what may be not on this list as far as things that you would have at a barbecue cookout. Now, tied for 10 is dessert, and that would be peach cobbler and banana pudding. Everybody has their own different type of flavor when you're talking about peach cobbler, banana pudding. Some people like warm banana pudding. I'm not the biggest fan of it, but to me, a good peach cobbler at the end of a barbecue is great. Grilled corn on the cob coming in at number 9, charred and buttered. Sometimes people put some seasoning on it, whether it's Cajun. Some people like the Mexican corn, which is also good. So number 9, grilled corn on the cob. Number 8, deviled eggs. One of those items that we talked about, making certain that you keep those things cool. They are great. I mean, I love good deviled eggs. A little mayo, a little relish, sometimes a little onion in that. They are absolutely incredible with a little paprika on top. Number 7, soul food collard greens. Now, I'm going to tell y'all something. Don't y'all get no collard greens that people don't know how to cook now. Make sure you get some good collard greens. And also, there are people who don't like vinegar in their collard greens. So I just say, just add that at the table, not in the entire pot, because there's just some people that just don't like that. But slow simmered, I like mine with turkey. Some people like it with pork. So collard greens coming in at number 7. What about number 6? Grilled sausage and hot links. You can throw hot dogs and brats in this one as well. They are always great staples. I like a good bratwurst. And you can't beat a great quarter-pound hot dog either. Soul food baked beans coming in at number 5. Now, these, of course, you know, I like mine with a little meat in it, a little ground beef. Some people like it just with some bacon and onions, brown sugar, or barbecue sauce. So soul food baked beans coming in at number 5. Number 4, soul food potato salad. Now, there are some people that like a mustard-heavy potato salad. Some people like mayo in theirs. I'm not a big mustard-heavy person. I like mine with mayo, some eggs in it, some onions, things like that. So everybody has a different potato salad, but don't be trying things out now. And that gets us to number 3, baked macaroni and cheese. Now look, okay, macaroni and cheese is simplistic. It's not meant to be difficult. It's macaroni cheese, maybe some milk, but too many things in the macaroni cheese makes it a casserole. So just be careful about, I usually use a bechamel sauce or something like that, a cheese sauce, and then I would add it into the macaroni and cheese where you can put your milk and things like that in there, but don't overcomplicate macaroni and cheese. Number 2, barbecued and fried chicken, always a great staple at a barbecue, inexpensive meat, especially in these times. And number 1, smoky baby back ribs. So ribs are always great. Now, one thing I didn't see on this list are burgers. Man, you talk about something that's just great with kids, and that's just burgers, hot dogs, and chips. So I didn't see burgers on this list, but that's definitely something that I would add in this top 10. Maybe take out one thing. But that's the top 10 list. What is your top 10 list? Let us know. You can go to our social media pages at Weekend Praise Party on Instagram and on Facebook. When we come back, our number 2 coming up right after this.
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0: Jonathan McReynolds joining us. How you doing, brother?
2: I'm good, man. How you feeling? Yeah, man. I'm really proud of BT. I'm really proud of JCE, the producers.
0: The legendary Curtis Blow joins us on the Weekend Praise Party.
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4: 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How are you?
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0: It's the second hour of the Weekend Praise Party. We are so glad that you could join us. We've got our random choice of the week coming up. Got some exciting guests this hour. But first of all, it's our main man, DJ Miles Franklin, with the Weekend Praise Party Mix. Let's roll, y'all.
1: What's up, y'all? I'm Erica Campbell, and I'm listening to DJ Miles Franklin. Keep it locked.

0: DJ Miles Franklin from the Windy City here on the Weekend Praise Party. Make sure that you go out on his Instagram page, follow him, support him. And if you're in the Windy City area, the Chicagoland, Southern Wisconsin, Northern Illinois, I guess Western Indiana, all out through there, man, he can make sure that your gospel event is off the chain. Make sure that you go ahead and support him and get him out there, man. He is incredible. All right, good morning, good afternoon, good evening, whenever you are listening and wherever you are listening. We thank you so much for joining us. Leonard Bailey coming up in just a little bit. Dr. Charles McClellan from the Southwestern Athletic Conference also coming up. We've got so much to tell you about, but let's get to our random choice of the week. Summertime. Summer. That means when you go out there, you got a lot of great things that are going on, lots of great dishes. You got barbecues, family reunions, you got soul food. But, you know, it's really about a time about getting that grill out, right? But one of the things that happens is you got to have something that's refreshing to drink. So we want to know, sweet tea or lemonade? Which one do you prefer when you're having a cookout? Sweet tea or lemonade? All you got to do is go on our Instagram at Weekend Praise Party and let us know which one do you prefer, sweet tea or lemonade? We got to take a break. When we come back, more of the Weekend Praise Party right after this.
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0: Back on the Weekend Praise Party, you know, college football is just around the corner and we love our HBCU football and bands. We're going to talk a little bit about SWAC football and all of the great things that have been going on. If you don't know about the Southwestern Athletic Conference, a historical conference, it has Grambling, Southern, Jackson State. So we'll be speaking with the commissioner of the Southwestern Athletic Conference, Dr. Charles McClellan, about the banner year that the conference had and the great things that will be coming up. So if you're a fan of the State Fair Classic in Dallas, the Bayou Classic, the Florida Classic, the Gold Coast Classic, all the teams that you can think about in the Southwestern Athletic Conference will be playing in classics this year that I'm sure you're going to have fun in. And don't forget about that Gold Coast Classic that'll be in Mobile because Fred Hammond's going to be down there this year. We'll be speaking with Dr. Charles McClellan in just a second right here on the Weekend Praise Party.
1: Just leave it alone. Put your hands together. If you got your tambourines,

0: Just leave it alone.
1: Music by John P. Key and Shelby 5 here on the Weekend Praise Party. We had a chance to catch up with Commissioner Dr. Charles McClelland of the Southwestern Athletic Conference. If you love HBCU football at a high level, you will definitely want to hear about this. Not only football, but the bands, the cheerleaders, all the classics during the year. And you'll find a way how you can watch it as well. So Dr. McClelland had a chance to sit down with the guys from No Chill Sports in Birmingham, Alabama, about the great things that are coming up in the SWAC.
2: We've seen last year around this time, you announced SWAC TV has come. Can you tell us a little bit about the success you've seen for that and what you think it should be doing next?
3: A tremendous success, and I think the sky's the limit. SWAC TV, our institutions have bought in. Clearly, our fan base has bought in. Over 50 million minutes watched, several million, over 3 million that's viewed it, something like a half a billion impressions with little advertising. So we're going to do some additional advertisement. We're going to do some geofencing. Last year, we were just trying to rush to put it together. And now that we've learned a lot of lessons, we're going to extend our staff to make sure that a lot of the technical things are worked out, to make sure the games that we're getting have the same feel, the same bug, a lot of the lessons learned. But putting it on, getting those games on, has been tremendous. We have tremendous feedback. And what's more rewarding to me is just the sheer number of our fans that have watched SWAC TV. It's been remarkable. Our students love it, and we're going to continue to grow it and enhance it. And at this point, even if we wanted to do away with it, we couldn't. They would run me out of office. SWAC TV is just that popular.
4: Well, the main question a lot of the fans have had, one of the things they wanted to see with SWAC TV is the multicast, being able to watch multiple games at once. Is that something that y'all are kind of looking into?
3: Yes, we are working on that. You know, there's different technologies and there's different costs. You know, to be extremely transparent, we had to invest our own resources in getting SWAC TV up. So a lot of the things that are enhancements cost additional dollars. So we had to go out and sell sponsorships to be able to get dollars in to make those enhancements. The multi-view screen is coming, but we need fans to continue to watch, because it's a free platform. We're not planning on putting it behind a paywall. We want you to be able to continue to watch it free. And in order for it to stay free is that people need to watch it. And if they watch it, we can go out and get sponsors to come in. And we've seen a lot of tremendous momentum in doing that. So continue to watch, and we will continue to make the upgrades on SWAC TV.
2: Last one I got for you, Commissioner. We know that you guys have done a lot of partnerships to help bring these visions to life. What is it like on a day-to-day basis to establish those relationships and build those partnerships?
3: I'm from Prairie View A&M University, and I remember, I shouldn't say this on camera, but I remember we used to shoot dice and pitch quarters. We used to hustle back in the day.
2: Yes,
3: and those days have helped me in this corporate hustle, because that's
4: type of hustle,
3: just a different type of hustle, right? But it's the same hustle. It's a lot to have that level of responsibility on your shoulders, right? Because when you look at the revenue that we've generated, the response of the institutions, the need for those dollars to go to the institutions, and knowing that you have that level of responsibility, it's a lot, but I embrace it, and we've had a lot of success. And again, the success has little to do with me and much to do with our fans, our coaches, our student athletes. If you give me something to go sell, we're gonna do our very best to go out and sell it. And quite fortunate for us, we have a lot to go sell. We're gonna continue to go out and push that.
4: That's what I got for you, Doc. Last year, obviously the big announcement was SWAC TV. This year, announcement made, a partnership with ESPN, another contract extension with ESPN. What does that mean for the conference?
3: Well, it means that we can continue to have that national level of exposure that ESPN gives. But it also gave us an opportunity to be able to right-size the ESPN inventory along with right-sizing the HBCU Go inventory to create the additional inventory for SWAC TV. So for us, we think that it's a perfect fit. What's not on ESPN, what's not on Go, is now on SWAC TV. And there are equal number of legitimate games on all of those platforms. There's just as many great games on SWAC TV as there is on ESPN as there is on Go. So it gives our fans an opportunity to see all of our SWAC content on a multifaceted platform. And something that we cannot deny, being on ABC, being on ESPN, is very important for the overall branding of our institutions and something that we feel that we need to continue to provide for our institutions for our branding.
4: And I think that also goes to show that the fans did their job by ESPN wanting y'all to come back and renew that contract. The fans watched like they were supposed to.
3: Absolutely. And I can tell you this, ESPN really wanted us.
4: Yeah, that's a good spot to be in.
3: It's a testament. You look at our fan base, you look at the games that are attended. You know, when you start looking at attendance, and viewership is one thing, and that's what drives ESPN, but attendance at games also helps drive viewership. And when you have five or six games that got 50, 60,000 people, those are FBS numbers, right? You got a low attended game in the Southwestern Athletic Conference. That lowest attended game is some of the higher attended games at some of the other FCS conferences and some FBS conferences, right? So our fan drives the value. Continue showing up, continue watching. They're going to continue to put quality products out on the field. It's a lot to play for, and it's going to be a very exciting season.
4: I appreciate you, Doctor.
3: No problem.
0: Still on the quest to find the definitive answer to the question, will the pen prove to be mightier than the sword? This combat warrior saga continues as he tries to right himself by writing his truth. The wait is over. The coffee table bestseller, From Sword to Pen, second edition, is now out and waiting for your consumption. The first edition exposed PTSD as the combat warrior's bully. The second edition indicts PTSD as a brazen thief of a combat warrior's tomorrows. To get your copy in Bastrop, contact Rob Lloyd, 318-512-3614, in Ruston, Big Al, 318-243-9537, in Houston, Texas, Leroy Edwards, 713-213-9050, in Monroe, Art Silver Fox Edwards, 318-680-1691. Take it from me, the book will not disappoint. I'm Lakita Edwards, and that combat warrior is my dad.
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It's the International Song of the Week right here on the Weekend Praise Party.

You are an infallible God. You are immortal. You are spirit. You are the beginning and you are the end. Totally aware of yourself, you are the great I am. 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You're loving. 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

Back on the Weekend Praise Party, 2 hours goes by so fast. Man, we are just about done with this week's show. Leonard Bailey coming up in just a moment. We're going to hear his new song featuring Dimitri Tolfree. The name of the song is Thankful and Grateful. That's right here on the Weekend Praise Party.

0: Back on the Weekend Praise Party, Santoria Black here with you. We hope that you are doing well. Well, you just heard Thankful, Grateful. That's Leonard Bailey and friends with Demetrius Tolfrey. Leonard Bailey joining us. Leonard, how you doing, man?
1: What up?
2: I'm good, man. How's everything going?
0: Man, it is all good in the hood. I will not complain. Even if I did, ain't nobody going to listen. So I'm good.
2: Nobody wants to hear it.
0: Nah, and it's there's a lot to complain about, but we're not going to get into that. We're going to talk about the goodness of what Jesus has done for you in your life. So let's talk about, first of all, your journey in gospel music and kind of how you got your start.
2: Yeah, man, I've been in gospel music. I have been directing and teaching choir since 14. Believe it or not, I was a minister of music at 14 of the sanctuary choir at my church, and then went on to form and start and work with a number of choirs. Leonard Bailey and Friends is my most recent group, and we've been singing together for, 9, 10 years now at this point. And I think from prior to Leonard Bailey and Friends, we were working with the Love Center Choir, Bishop Walter Hawkins. I was over, Bishop Walter Hawkins was my pastor for a number of years, so I was fortunate enough to work under him and work with the Young Adult Choir, and then on to working with the Love Center Choir as well.
0: You know, I love the resurgence of the choir because, you know, I know during the pandemic you didn't have that, and then you had the praise and worship, and you know, there's nothing wrong with that, but ain't nothing like a good old Sunday when you got that choir in the stand.
2: It's funny that you would even say that, because the single Thankful Grateful is from the live recording that will be out on the 21st of August. But in curating the recording and this project, I specifically wanted to keep it church, choir, Sunday morning gospel. I steered away from anything that sounded even remotely like a CCM song. Love praise and worship, don't get me wrong. Love praise and worship. But I feel like at some point, see what you were saying, the choir lost its way, because if you go back a couple of years, you go to choir records and you start seeing a number of choirs doing praise and worship stuff. We have praise and worship teams to do that. Let's do some choir music.
0: Mm-hmm. See, that's what I'm talking about. And look, when you're sitting in church, you know, and you know, you have folks that they go get their hair did just to be in that choir, because they know on Sunday morning you had that robe and you get to be in the choir room, and you know, you was marching back and forth down into that choir stand. You know, you were somebody.
2: You were somebody. Yes, indeed. Yes, indeed. Now you just, you have a praise team. They hand you a mic and you get up on the stage. Ain't that something?
0: Yeah, it is. Well, look, I do want to say this. I think your music is great. It's timely. And I love what you said about keeping it like churchy, because that's one thing about choir songs. Oftentimes that'll happen is that they can be too intricate for your Sunday morning choir. Now, if you have more of a community choir, a choir that rehearses more, you definitely could do that. But at Sunday morning choir, when you get those kinds of songs, it really does something.
2: Absolutely. I think that, you know, we talk about even if we align that same idea to some of the R&B artists. If you're listening to a lot of what's charting now, you know, you don't have a lot of singers that are doing all these riffs and runs. It's people that are singing very basic, and it makes sense, because in the car, I can sing along with it. It's the same concept with gospel music. You want music that you can turn around and teach to your Sunday morning choir. They will keep that song going. They will keep that project going. But all these 7-part split, and then there's 17 parts in one song, nobody's singing that on Sunday morning.
0: Yeah, it's kind of hard. We only rehearse like once a week, maybe twice if you got a really good
2: one. Absolutely.
0: Thankful, Grateful is the new song, Leonard Bailey and Friends, featuring Demetrius Tolfrey. Talk about working with Demetrius.
2: Man, so Demetrius Tolfrey is a friend, a brother of mine. I have known Demetrius since I was 21. Demetrius and I have worked together for a number of years. It's a tricky situation with this song, though. A fun fact with Thankful Grateful, as an independent artist, you know, a lot of times an independent artist, they will look to a major gospel recording artist to put on their record, because it helps propel that single, it helps propel that record, because more people are familiar with the Kimberell or the Andrea Johnson, so they'll listen to it because these artists are on the song. And so for this particular song, I had Demetrius Soulfree in mind when I wrote the song, but I wanted it to reach the masses as large as possible. So I worked with a friend of mine. We found recording artists that agreed to do the song. Sam, the week of the recording, the artist went ghost.
0: Oh, wow. Wow.
2: The week, mind you, it's a live recording, so it's not like we can record this and come back and do something else. The week of the recording, the artist went ghost, which caused me to have to go back to Demetrius Soulfree, who was in mind when I wrote the song, and ask him to do the song. So if you watch the video, you'll see him kind of referencing his iPad, which would make sense because he only had a few days to learn the song.
0: Well, you had quite a journey with this song.
2: Oh, yeah, absolutely, absolutely. But it came out, and it's a trip, though, because, again, that's who the song was supposed to be for initially. I had this idea that I wanted to get someone bigger on the record, and it didn't work out, and Demetrius still ended up on the song, and I couldn't be happier with the outcome of the song.
0: Look at what the Lord has done.
2: Absolutely.
0: All right, tell everybody how they can keep up with you on social media.
2: Yes, so social media, we are LB and Friends with a Z. And then if you're looking to add us to any of your playlists on your streaming platforms, we are Leonard Bailey and Friends. And then check out our first single, He's All Right. That is on the streaming platforms as well.
0: Now, He's All Right, that's a good one too now.
2: Thank you.
0: Absolutely. Leonard Bailey joining us here on the Weekend Praise Party. Last question for you before I let you go. If you had to go somewhere, you know, you've been on the road a lot, you've seen a lot of different places. We talk about food. I like food. Who likes me? Now, you get ready to go to a restaurant or something. What's that one place you got to go to because it just heals your soul?
2: One place that I have to go to.
0: You got to go to. It can be either there or it can be somewhere else, but you got to go there because it just be calling you.
2: Because when I travel to other cities, it's a thing that I have to do. Any place that sells food is going to work for me.
0: Mm-hmm.
2: When I travel to other cities, that is one thing that I'm going to ask the people, where is the good soul food? So I'm going to say any restaurant that has good, now I'm a good soul food.
0: Mm.
2: Don't give me none of that other good soul food. Then we're off. Absolutely.
0: Yeah, you get some good greens, macaroni and cheese, and black eyed peas with some good meat.
2: Come on. That's ministering right there. That's ministering right there, brother.
0: Man, the food ministry is strong for the spirit.
2: Yeah.
0: Leonard Bailey joining us here on the Weekend Praise Party. Brother, thank you so much for joining us. We appreciate you. And continued blessings on all that God has for you.
2: Thanks, man. I appreciate it. Have a good week.
0: That will do it for this week's episode of the Weekend Praise Party. Again, you can stay social with us. Go to @WeekendPraiseParty. 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And you can email us weekendpraiseparty@gmail.com. 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You can also find out what's going on. All right, we'll see you next week here on the Weekend Praise Party. And always remember, one nation, one people, peace.

0: praise party.
1: Jonathan McReynolds joining us. How you doing, brother?
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3: 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I'm really proud of BT. 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

commonly know that whatever God said, it shall come to pass. Do I have a witness out there? Anybody know that if God said it, it's going to happen? Ladies and gentlemen, Brian Andrew Wilson.

God. He came in my need and came in my distress. Come on. When I was a wretch undone, his grace showed up and showed out. I got to blame it on grace. Grace has a name.

0: listen, you know, this song reminds me of when we started.
1: It's been so long.
0: Back in 1980, back when me and Tommy and Wayne was young, and Daddy had us up there singing. And it was a song that they wanted us to sing real bad. At the time, we didn't know what to say. But now we know. Can I sing it for you?